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0: Bills offensively are going to be Josh Allen driven like they always are. James Cook. Bringing in DJ Moore seems like a great move, but he's also a guy that the Bears, who are really struggling at wide receiver, decided we'd rather not have you than have you. Is DJ Moore going to be really good? I can see him being exactly what Josh Allen needs. I can see him being someone where, boy, he's disappointing and games that he is invisible because, boy, were there a lot of games with the Bears where how does DJ Moore have two catches for 32 yards in the middle of the fourth quarter? How's a number one wide receiver have that kind of game? So offensively, I don't know. Defensively, new DC and Jim Leonard, great. Revamp the defense. You had to take a chance, but have you gotten better, right? I don't know that the Bills have taken a step where I can say they're back up to being over the Patriots. They're back up to being at the top of the AFC. Again, I can see them having a big year. Josh Allen putting it all together. Once again, another MVP type year. But I feel like that's kind of what the Bills are depending for him on now. Like, hey, we've been trying a whole bunch of different ways to make things work with you as our starting quarterback. And we only get so far. Now, this is a big year of wholesale change, coaching, player-wise, defense, all of it. And again, yes, the Bills are talented enough. When you have Josh Allen, you have a chance because that's how good he is. But I'm not going to be surprised if it's a tough year and the defense gives up points. Josh Allen throws picks, tries to do too much, and suddenly the Bills are, boy, they need even bigger changes going into next season because they're sitting there while Josh Allen is still great, his interceptions are way up, and the Bills are a team that's fighting to make the playoffs. And we see them all season as, well, eventually they'll get going. They'll rip off wins. They're too good. And before you know it, they're 8-9. Like, there's no bigger either-or team in the NFL this year to me than the Bills. I can see both those things happening.
1: See, I think you're better off offensively because you have an offensive, more aggressive-minded coach moving from the booth to the head man slot, right? With McDermott, a lot of conservatism, and at time, let's try to grind this out. Josh Allen relying on his legs a lot. That at some point needs to lessen. And I share your concerns to a degree with the receiving core. DJ Moore, we saw him stop on the famous route to end it. Mm-hmm. We also saw him step out of bounds on another. Like, there were a couple of things last year. It's like, wow. And then he'd make a couple of ridiculous catches to have his redemptive arc. So it's like, which guy were you going to get?
0: Again, either or. Either maybe you get the great DJ Moore. Maybe you get the DJ Moore that you say, where the hell is the guy?
1: He was really good at that ice cream museum with his family during Hard Knocks.
0: Yeah.
1: Khalil Shakir, a guy that's really good in between the 20s. Good professional pass catcher. Kincaid and Knox, fine. Good if Kincaid can stay
0: this
1: healthy.
0: This is the Kincaid breakout year, just like Kyle Pitts, the Dalton Kincaid breakout year.
1: Well, Pitts actually had a pretty good year last year.
0: Either or.
1: And now he's back.
0: Maybe he's breaking out because Dalton Kincaid is, 38 now? Right?
1: He's been as long as you and I have been doing the show together. Seems like he's been around. The biggest wild card is Keon Coleman. What the hell is Keon Coleman?
0: Again, either or. Keon Coleman, first round talent, clearly has it, but what is going on with him? Right? Really? What? They had to go out and get DJ Moore. They couldn't trust him to be the number one guy. He had issues in Buffalo. I mean it. Buffalo's an either or team this year. They're an either or team.
1: I would say this. They are currently 10-1. They are the second favorite. That's just silly.
0: Yeah,
1: it's like betting the Rams right now. There's no value there. You'd be looking at the field in that regard. But with a new stadium and new tables to jump through, bet against my guy, Josh Allen? I stand for him going back to 2018, fighting on many of these Fox Sports radio shows against former NFL players who told me that guy couldn't play in the league.
0: When we're losing in Buffalo, those folding tables seem just a little bit harder. There's a little bit more snow falling. Everything is just a little bit worse.
1: They forgot to put the initial little cuts in the metal so it would break easier.
0: Exit out by the Fresca, exit Swollen Dome. Jason Smith, Mike Harmon, live from the Fox Sports Radio Studios. Coming up next, you want a big hot take, potentially for the Super Bowl in the NFC. Got it for you. 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
16: 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How did the internet, or sometimes the algorithm, choose them? And what does a person do when they're suddenly confronted with more attention than the human psyche can handle? Take The Dress, a story that went uber viral in early 2015 in spite of being, well, kind of a boring optical illusion. A mother of the bride in Scotland took a picture of a dress she was thinking about wearing to her daughter's wedding. But she saw the dress as blue with black lace, and her daughter saw it as white with gold lace. One BuzzFeed post later, every single person on the internet was talking about the dress. 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With the team at Cool Zone Media, we're taking these characters' 16th minute of fame to see what their moment meant to them and what it says about us.
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0: Jason Smith and Mike Harmon have a YouTube channel for the show. Just search The Jason Smith Show with Mike Harmon. You want to see Harmon's calves? How about Jason's Jets or Nick's onesie? It's all there, plus more.
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3: Hey, fellow sports fans, it's Andy West. Let's look back on this day in sports history, August 28th. We'll start off today in 1950, where Althea Gibson becomes the first black player to compete in the U.S. Open. Gibson wins her first round match, defeating Barbara Knapp of Britain 6-2, 6-2 at the Westside Tennis Club in Forest Hills, New York. Jumping ahead today in 1994, Tiger Woods at 18 years old becomes the youngest winner in the history of the U.S. Amateur Golf Championship, capturing the last three holes of his 36-hole title match. And today in 2003, Eric Gagne sets a major league record with his 44th straight save of the season as the Dodgers beat Houston 6-3. Gagne eclipsed Tom Gordon's 1998 record of 43 in a row to begin a season.
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9: Just before midnight on Saturday, February 19th, 2005, Danielle Imbo and her friend Richard Patron left a crowded Philadelphia bar. 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
10: It does not make sense. 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
9: 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The FBI called it murder for hire.
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0: the secondary alternate, who was the third alternate of the fourth alternate. And yeah, he's a Pro Bowler. It's crazy. This is wild right there. The other no mas, how about this? No more ESPN ticker during college football games. You know, the bottom line where they flash the scores of other games, they're not doing that anymore. Not going to have it. They just think it's, I don't know, like too much clutter, or they don't want to promote a game that isn't on ESPN. Or just, it could invite you if you're like, oh my gosh, LSU's in trouble right now. Who's got that game? Or it's probably a bad example because the SEC is on ESPN, but I don't know. It promotes a Notre Dame game. You know, Notre Dame is trailing by 3 points right now. We're in the third quarter, and it's like, what? Holy cow, Notre Dame's down. What channel? NBC. All right, let's flip over to NBC. Maybe ESPN came to the realization. That's probably not good. Probably not good to promote other games on other networks. So let's not do that anymore. Maybe that was part of the thinking, but I don't like the change. I do like the scores just flipping up there. And anytime there's a score, I'm not watching my phone throughout games. I'm not sitting there just staring at my phone to see if there is a scoring update. I rely on the bottom line for that, you know? And if it's in real time, you're watching a play and the play ends, and instead of watching the replay, your eyes go down and look at the ticker and you're like, oh shoot, they scored, man. They're only down by 3 points now or whatever. You stay on top of those games. So you're not going to be able to do that this year. I don't like that change. Not a fan of that change. No more ticker on ESPN college football games. Don't like that one. All right, we got calls lined up. 877-99 on Fox is your number. The militia has thoughts. We want to get to them right around the corner. I don't want to shortchange you, so I'll tell you what. We'll bang out some business here real fast, and then we will stretch our legs out and get to the full comments right around the corner here, right? I don't want to shortchange you, so we'll do that coming up next. We got an I was there, a couple of I was theirs. You got to say it like Boomer. It's not my official Boomer impression, but, you know, it'll make do, right? We'll hear some I was there. I don't know why it is. I love hearing those stories because you reminisce in some great, great games. Of course, you run the risk of someone just making something up out of thin air. That's always possible. But you got to have better things to do with your time in the wee hours on a Friday morning. Come on. But I do love reminiscing and, you know, some of these stories, right? Like we had last hour, a guy got a ticket to Game 7 for $10. Chandler saw Game 7 of the 87 World Series for $10. That's insanity right there. But I love stories like that. So we'll get a little story time from the militia, hear what's on their mind right around the corner. Also, my guy Jeff Schwartz, a.k.a. the Schwartz Syndicate, as we call him on our Sunday morning countdown to kickoff show. He's been called out by one Sean Payton, the Broncos head coach. So we'll get to that as well. A little Payton v. Schwartz. That'll be fun. We'll get that to you right around the corner as well. As well as the worst drum fill in the history of music. I will get that to you as well. So I owe you a lot of stuff. We'll start to pay it off right around the corner. Hang with us. I'm Brian, though, in for Big Ben Maller. This is Fox Sports Radio. Football, oh, it's back. 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
24: America's produced like lots and lots of stuff. Just piles of stuff. The fact of the matter is all day long, every day, there are warehouses full of stuff getting just pushed off a cliff. All day, every day.
22: That's Ian Nagoski, who runs the Canary Records label.
24: A friend of mine said that what he loves is being the guy standing at the edge of the cliff, waving his arms, going, wait, no, let me look at those first before you throw them away. I think there might be some good stuff in there. I think there might be some stories. I don't think we should throw all those away yet.
22: We have a season, 10 episodes of stories from that realm, of things that were just barely saved, and in some cases, not saved at all. A bizarre tale of two infamous New Yorkers.
25: They booby-trapped their home and turned it into a shield fortress of ephemera.
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11: Daphne Caruana Galizia was a Maltese investigative journalist and blogger who spent her life fighting for truth, justice, and decency in a country overrun by corruption. 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
11: 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My name is Manuel De Lilla, former political operative turned journalist.
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9: 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Okay, are you ready for the worst drum fill in all in the history of music right here? Now, I might be overselling this. If I say this is the worst ever, you might be like, all right, this is going to be freaking awful. You're going to hear it and you're like, I don't know, was it? It's that bad. It really is. Now, he starts off well. Bill Ward, you know, Sabbath drummer. Starts off well. The first one's good. Second one, Coop, not good. I would argue, actually, very bad. Very bad. Sometimes simplistic works, right? It doesn't have to be fancy all the time, but this time simplistic did not work. Here we go. Starts off good, gets bad. Check it out.

0: talking, and the girl, I don't know, like reached for his jersey or something like that. And then the camera switched and she had a black eye. And everyone was just like, that's a horrible idea. That was a real, and that was years ago. I don't know when it was. I think it was the Cavs. It could have been somebody else, but it didn't land, you know, not shockingly, didn't land then either. So we got Mark on the north end. He's got a comment on this golf commercial. I'm curious what he thinks. What's going on, Mark? You're on Fox Sports Radio.
1: Hey, what's happening, guys?
0: Hey, bud.
1: So I agree that the commercial was tasteless, but I was hoping somebody on sports radio brought this up. What if it was the other way around? What if, like, it was a commercial for, I don't know, Lady Schick, and the guy was in the shower, and he was using her razor blade, and she saw him, ripped the shower curtain open, threw him to the ground, and said, don't touch my razor blade. Would that be funny?
0: No.
1: Just asking.
0: No, it wouldn't be funny. But
2: a random commercial idea.
0: Yeah, it's going to land differently. Yeah.
1: It would definitely land differently, and you would have to admit women would crack up laughing if they saw that commercial.
0: Well, I mean, I don't know. Maybe some would, but you got to understand the context, Mark. Like, it's not the same thing.
2: The power dynamic there is ridiculous.
0: Exactly. It's all it is. It's the power dynamic. It's not like women far and wide are misusing their power and abusing guys physically. Like, that's not a thing. So that's why it would be completely different, right?
1: Like, actually, in today's world, it actually is a thing. Just men don't report it. Because why? It's embarrassing. But it is a thing.
0: It's not a thing on the same scale, Mark. That's the whole point.
1: I was one of those guys that I was in an abusive relationship, and I wasn't the abuser.
0: Right.
2: No, it's definitely, it's not unheard of, but it's also not something to make light of. You're right. No matter which way you put it, a woman pushing a man or vice versa should not be highlighted. And that's the issue with this commercial.
1: Yeah. Wait, but all I'm saying is I don't think there would be as much controversy if it was the other way around.
0: Listen, I agree with you, Mark. And look, man, I'm sorry you went through whatever you went through. Yeah, you know, I take that seriously also. But it's not going to be the same thing because, like Lorena said, the power dynamic is completely different. It's just a different deal.
2: But abuse is wrong on all sides. It is.
0: Absolutely, it is.
2: Keep your hands to yourself.
0: Yeah.
3: What's the old TV show where he was always like threatening to hit his wife? You don't want to talk to the moon, Alice.
0: Wow.
3: Do you know what I'm talking about?
0: We're both googling to the moon, Alice. I can feel it right now.
3: Honeymooners.
0: I'm not familiar with that one. Yeah, to the moon, Alice. I mean, but what year was that, Coop?
3: The 50s.
0: 50s yeah. Television.
2: I have some stats here on domestic abuse as well.
0: Okay, what do you got?
2: Sorry. Yeah, do you want me to say them? Okay, so 1 in 3 women have experienced domestic abuse. 1 in 9 men have experienced domestic abuse.
0: Right.
2: Including, you know, assault in sexual ways.
0: Yeah, right, sure. It happens.
2: Women are roughly 6 times more likely to experience severe injuries, and about 74 to 75% of domestic violence victims recorded by law enforcement are female. So there's that.
0: Yeah. Yeah. Well, hey, man, you know, it's anybody misusing their power is wrong, and it's a horrible thing. But the stats that you rolled out there, Lorena, that's why it would land differently. And you would have to understand that context. Even if you're a guy and you're a victim of domestic abuse, right? You would have to understand the reasons why it would land differently.
2: And if you are a victim, you should be even more against the commercial.
0: Right, exactly. Whether it's, you know, the way it was or the opposite of what it was in that ad. No doubt. All right, 877-99 on Fox is your number. Also on X, we are available. I've been scrolling through the tweets. Some I was there. Good ones. So I'll get you those right around the corner. A couple of them I want to mention to you. So appreciate the participation. Love all of that. Good stuff, Militia. Always coming through. Never disappoint. Love that. And also, let's see. Oh, I saw an interesting column talking about entertainment when it comes to the NFL. So I'll get that to your way. I'll get that your way right around the corner. Let's just omit the two in there. We don't need the 2-0 right there. No, don't need that right there. We'll omit that. Didn't happen. You know, wipe it away.
2: It's
0: we'll
2: fix
0: that
2: in
0: post. That's right. Didn't even happen. All right. Well, we'll get to entertainment in the NFL coming up. And also, I got to pay off the Schwartz Syndicate. Jeff Schwartz called out by an NFL head coach. This is great. Coop Scoops around the corner as well. All that good stuff coming up. I'm Brian Noe in for Big Ben Maller. This is Fox Sports Radio. Football is back. 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
22: On the night before Halloween in 1975, 15-year-old Martha Moxley was murdered in the Tony Bellhaven neighborhood of Greenwich, Connecticut. She was rich and beautiful and loved by all who knew her. For decades, despite intense media scrutiny, police failed to make an arrest. In 2000, 25 years after Martha's murder, Her one-time neighbor, Michael Skakel, was arrested. He'd been 15, like her, at the time of the crime. He was also a cousin of the Kennedys.
6: A teenage neighbor and friend of Martha Moxley.
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22: 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I read the articles. Of course Michael Skakel killed his next-door neighbor, Martha Moxley. He beat her to death with a golf club. I knew it. And if you followed the case like I did, I bet you knew it too. My name is Andrew Goldman. I've been a journalist for 30 years. I got involved in this case in 2015. 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

0: I think the Chiefs are way too low. That's crazy to me. Stylistically, with Mahomes, their offense, you get Mansoor Delane, the young corner, sixth pick overall. They were in three Super Bowls in a row, then were a, what, 5 or 6 win team last season. You're not excited to see how they respond, how they rebound? Oh, dude, there's no, I'd have them in the top five way sooner than I had them 22nd. That's crazy. All right, but speaking of entertaining, we throw it to Marcel to throw it to Coop. You take it away, Marcel.
1: Oh, thank you, Brian. No, Coop Scoop on Entertainment, the Friday tradition, and hooray for Hollywood. Starting now, here's Justin Cooper at All Bronco Fan on X. All yours, my man.
2: Thank you, Marcel. Great job, as always.
0: Absolutely. That was great.
2: All right.
0: You worked your Twitter handle in there? That was fantastic.
2: That's right. Yeah, no, he's on top of it.
0: Yeah.
2: All right, so we are going to start off in the theaters, as we always do here on Coop Scoop Entertainment. A couple movies that I wanted to point out today. First is a new movie called The Dog Stars. Now, this one is a movie I was excited about, but the reviews so far, not great. It's basically a post-apocalyptic story from director Ridley Scott, starring Jacob Elordi and Josh Brolin, as well as Margaret Qualley and Allison Janney. Great cast here. Tells the story of Hig, a young pilot who, together with a military survivalist, has carved out an efficient but isolated homestead in a brutal post-apocalyptic world. Then a mysterious radio transmission, etc., etc. I'll probably still go check it out, even though the critics aren't liking it very much.
0: You hear from the critics and you're like, all right, I'm not going. You ever do that?
2: Yeah, sometimes. If it's a movie that I was kind of skeptical about to begin with, and then I see a whole bunch of bad reviews come in, then I'm just like, okay, fine. Like, I guess, you know, a good example was the Supergirl movie that came out recently.
0: Yeah.
2: I was already like, I don't know if I want to see this, and then I just heard bad things, and I'm like, okay, I'll skip it.
0: I'm good. Yeah. Sure. I get it. Sure.
2: Another movie out this weekend, Coyote versus Acme. Now, yeah, this is a PG movie, and I guess this is based on like an old like 1960 something like newspaper article that did kind of like a spoof on this. But basically, it's a legal animated comedy where the coyote takes Acme to court and sues them for selling him a bunch of faulty weapons and traps.
0: Wow. Okay. All right.
2: Yeah.
0: Fighting back.
2: Yes.
0: Yeah. It's like college football. Let's settle this with a temporary restraining order, you know? Like,
2: that's right. And so you've got Will Forte and John Cena as the two big names in this one. John Cena loans his voice, I believe, in this movie.
0: That's funny, man. Yeah. I might have to check that out.
2: Yeah, it's interesting. And this one has fantastic reviews so far.
3: Now, this movie almost wasn't released. It got put on the back burner for years.
2: I did read about that, yes.
3: Then another company bought it and was like, we'll put it out. Mm-hmm.
2: And as of right now, it's got a 95% on the tomato meter.
3: I hope we get more Looney Tunes movies. That would be cool.
2: 92% from the audience. So it's critics and audiences alike are raving about this one. Yes.
0: Like it.
2: All right, moving over to television real quick. We have the season 2 premiere of the TV show called Dark Matter on Apple TV. I watched season 1. I loved it. This is a sci-fi show where our main character, I believe it's Joel Edgerton is the main actor in this one. And he wakes up in a different dimension, different universe where all the same people are in it, but he's like, everything's kind of different and he's got to find his way to get back. It's really good. Hard to explain, but I highly recommend this one.
0: He's like in this place and there's this guy and it's a thing, but it's good. Just trust me, it's good.
2: It's one of those, you know, if there's, you know, the multiverse, different versions of yourself, a different version of himself kidnaps him and moves him to the other universe.
0: Okay.
2: Because in the universe that the guy who kidnaps him, the version of himself kidnaps him, he's not with the woman that he wants to be with. So he finds a universe where he is with the woman. and kidnaps that guy to take over his life.
3: Brilliant.
2: It's good. It's good. I like it. Hmm. And last but not least, I want to mention a straight-to-streaming movie called The Whisper Man, available on Netflix right now. I'm bringing this up because it's got a outstanding cast. We've got Robert De Niro, Adam Scott, Michelle Monaghan, Michael Keaton, and Owen Teague. It's good stuff. Crime thriller based on the novel of the same name revolves around a crime novelist whose young son is abducted in a crime that may be related to a decades-old string of serial killings. The Whisper Man on Netflix, and that is Coop Scoop Entertainment.
0: Man, awesome job by you, Coop. I would give that a 95 on Rotten Tomatoes and a 92% audience approval rating right there.
2: Thank you, Brian. So,
0: very nicely done. All right. I'll get to the tweets right around the corner, the militia checking in. I do like this one. let me find it real quick. Jerry in a jar. Simply, this show sucks. Thank you, Jerry. That was nice. Very kind of you. appreciate the shout out there. There's Jerry if you need him.
3: Enjoy your Friday, Jerry.
0: Yep. Yeah. Have a good one, Jerry. What's Jerry going to be doing on a Friday? Lorena, what's your best guess?
3: Probably sitting on his couch eating potato chips.
0: Maybe. Could be the case. Maybe he's like, you know what? I'm going to go to Vegas. Check out the Mallor meet and greet at, what is it? Stakeout?
2: Stakeout Bar and Grill.
0: There you go. And then,
2: 3 p.m. Saturday.
0: 3 to what?
2: 3 to like 5 or 6.
0: What's the latest someone has stayed at the meet and greet?
2: I don't know, because I wasn't there.
3: Yeah, we're not the ones to stay.
0: What's the creepiest thing that's happened to you at a meet and greet?
2: I think all the creepy stuff was probably Lorena.
0: No way.
3: People are great. No, it's fine. But I do like it when people like quote me from things that I don't even remember saying. They're like, yeah. Oh, that one time when you said this, it made me laugh. I'm like, wow, that's, you remember that. Oh,
0: what's the coolest thing that's happened at a meet and greet? What's number one? Top of the list, Lorena.
3: I don't know.
0: Coop, you got one?
2: I think this most recent meet and greet in Worcester, I had multiple people tell me how much they love Coop Scoop Entertainment. And I was
0: okay, all right, there you go.
2: Yeah, one guy said his wife only listens to that segment. I'm like, okay, nice.
0: She's like, oh, finally, Thursday night show rolls around. I can hear Coop Scoops. I don't need all the other stuff. I don't need the other.
2: They said they base what they watch on the segment. I was like, wow, that's... it's a lot of power and responsibility.
0: Wow.
3: Wow, okay. You're even more beautiful than I thought you'd be.
0: Did you get that compliment, Lorena?
3: Yeah, of course.
0: Who love said
3: a good
0: that?
3: Compliment.
0: When I was at, you know, it's funny. I can't remember the person who said that. But I was at the one last year in Vegas, the one I was invited to, not this one. But there was a guy that was like, he's like, do you really watch the WNBA? I'm like, oh, dude, I do. And I showed him my text thread with Jeff Schwartz. And I'm like, this is all we talk about is the WNBA. We're like W geeks. Like 95% of our text messages are about the WNBA. It's insane.
3: I know you're going to hate me for this, but call me Perfett.
0: 47 hard out, huh? I think you got to have those t-shirts, right? We got to be out by 47 or it's not a good thing. Right? So, got to make those t-shirts. Got to make it a thing. All right. Coming up next, we shoehorn as much good stuff as we can. A couple of tweets. Maybe the Schwartz Syndicate talking about Bo Nix and getting called out by Sean Payton. That was a fun one. We'll do that right around the corner. I'm Brian, though, in for Big Ben Mallor. Let me get you. I don't have time for a read. It is Fox Sports Radio.
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25: Hey there, I'm Jason Alexander, and this is my dear friend, Peter Tilden.
26: Hey, Jay. By the way, the script says best friend.
25: Yes, it does, Peter. Anyway, Peter and I met over 25 years ago and became really good friends.
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25: Mm-hmm, because we had two things in common. Number one, we like to argue about everything. Driving, food, music.
26: No, we don't. And number two, when things annoy us or they perplex us or just don't seem to make any sense, whether it's something in the news or in our personal lives, we go, really, no, really.
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26: So we created a podcast called Really, No, Really. It's about finding the answers to all the things that make us go, really, no, really. Jerry Seinfeld wondered why they refused to make the stall door go all the way to the floor in a public bathroom, but he didn't get an answer. We did by reaching out to an expert.
25: And talking dogs. Really? No, really? We spoke to the pet parent of a dog who's become a social media star to find out if pressing buttons on a soundboard with a paw or a nose is truly communicating or are they just showing off?
26: Competitive eaters, they don't chew during competitions. How about that?
25: Really? No, really?
26: That's what we heard. So we spoke to some of the biggest champions of the hot dog eats hot dog world of competitive eating to get the answer. And those are just a few of the things we'll explore on the Really Know Really podcast with Jason Alexander and Peter Tobins.
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3: 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By the way, funny tweet from Rob in the 321. We're talking about your best I was there moment. I unfortunately was there in Detroit on that Thursday night when Aaron Rodgers got that untimed down and threw that Hail Mary. My wife is a Packers fan. That was a long ride home. Oh, man, that's brutal. Yeah, you're there to see your squad, and Packers hit this Hail Mary, and all you hear is your wife just like, ha, ha, ha, the whole ride home. That's funny. By the way, shout out to Lori. She's my girl in Atlanta. I've known her forever, and she let me do the show here tonight. And it was funny because I hit her up the other day and was like, hey, I'm in town. Need to do a fill-in radio show. Is it possible? And she was like, no, the place is disgusting. It's not going to work. I'm like, please, please. You don't know what it's like to try to find an Airbnb. And do you have Ethernet access? And we have Wi-Fi. No, I need a cable modem. It's this whole thing. I got a text from her tonight, and it was like, hey there, I'm already in bed because I'm not feeling well. And I'm like, oh, no, she's going to flake. And she's like, I'll let you in. Let me know when you're here. So shout out to Lori. Doing a great job. By the way, Jeff Schwartz, he basically said about Bo Nix, like he's kind of just what he is. He's good, but he's not going to be great. And Sean Payton said, easy to tell who works at it and who doesn't. Sean Payton calling out the Schwartz Syndicate. Unbelievable.
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6: There was a murder in Central Ohio that many people still don't want to talk about. The man who committed that crime once sat on death row, but now he's on the run. His name is Lester Eubanks. Lester didn't tunnel out of prison or scale a stone wall. On a December morning in 1973, he and a small group of inmates were granted permission to walk outside prison walls. His handcuffs were taken off. He changed into civilian clothing, and he and three others were driven to a local mall. They were told they could wander the stores and were asked to return to a designated meeting spot. Hours later, all the inmates came back, except Lester Eubanks, and he hasn't been seen since.
7: He had a full plan. The guy had a plan.
8: I was just astounded that this could actually happen.
6: There were many years when it seemed like no one was even looking for Lester. But recently, his whereabouts have become the focus of the U.S. Marshals Service, the federal agents who track fugitives. The case is testing the marshals.
9: Those nine lives are running out, and we're going to catch up with Lester.
6: And is being urged on by those hurt most by Lester's crime.
10: He's had enough free time. He confessed to the crime, and his time is up.
6: I'm Sunny Hostin with ABC News. Over the past year, a team from the ABC News investigative unit joined the search for Lester Eubanks. They uncovered new leads, possible sightings, and at every turn found resistance from those who want Lester Eubanks to be forgotten. What they've uncovered is a case that's about more than murder. It's about family loyalty, a life on the run, and a first-hand look at how the U.S. Marshals are trying to solve one of the oldest fugitive cases in American history. Now, they may be closer than ever. From ABC News.
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15: In Major League Baseball, Chris Sale pitched a complete game shutout, 11 strikeouts. Braves beat the Dodgers 1-0. The Cardinals snap a 5-game losing streak, beating the Orioles 7-5. Astros take a 1-game lead in the AL West with a 5-1 win over the Yankees. The Nationals 7-1 over the Rockies. Giants beat the Diamondbacks 6-1. Royals over the Blue Jays 13-2. In preseason football action, the Bills beat the Steelers 28-27. Will Howard got the start for Pittsburgh, 9-15, 69 yards passing, 2 touchdowns and an interception. Kirk Cousins got the start for the Raiders against the 49ers, but Fernando Mendoza played most of the first half. He threw an interception in his first drive of the game, finishing 7-14, 57 yards and the pick. San Francisco winners 18-12. Dylan Gabriel threw 3 touchdown passes and finished 12-15 for 186 yards as the Browns beat the Patriots 37-13.
16: You know what time it is?
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0: position. The winds just didn't come along with it.
1: Okay, has there been any, is anybody in Cleveland, though, like the people you talk to in Cleveland, have they, has there been anybody that's said this out loud? Like, hey, what about him? Like, why not? Like, what do we got to lose at this point? Or has it really just been, we got one or the other, and it's got to be Shador or Deshaun? Has there been
0: They've paid one, and the other one's got all the hype of the fan base. So that's kind of where you go. That's where Dillon gets lost in all of this. And it's why, again, you look at this organization, they just can't seem to ever figure it out because they don't do the actual football thing, like the most sensible thing, where they're like, oh, wait, we got another guy who's kind of decent. Why don't we get him in the mix? It's like, no. We're going with the fans or with the guy we paid so much we can't get rid of. We'll go with one of those two.
2: You said it was a experiment that went bad and it's over. You said it. The owner said it out loud for it to be reported. You moved on. Quit using, you paid him and he has to play. Quit using that. Again, if the comparison of Deshaun Watson is not far and away better than two sophomores or one sophomore quarterback coming in and competing for the job with you that is on a rookie contract and a fifth round draft pick as it stands, I'm sorry. The experiment did go wrong, and we do need to move on. And I need to see what I have in our draft picks that are younger and on their new, they're on their rookie contracts. See what they can do as your starters. I'm sorry. There is no possible way to justify if you're comparing, this is a quarterback. This is a quarterback battle. Well, why is it a quarterback battle? Drew Aller is playing some hellified football in Pittsburgh. You don't hear nobody talking about no quarterback competition in Pittsburgh. None. And that's because there's probably such a gap, you're not even fixing your mouth to say that there's a quarterback competition in Pittsburgh. It should be the same exact way for Deshaun Watson if that is the case after everything that has transpired, and it's not. And if you can't separate Deshaun Watson and where he's at in his career right now with the amount of experience and the amount of time and the payday that he received, you still have a comparable and a sophomore quarterback, then that quarterback should be the front runner. And seeing the other guy play in the way that he played, I'm not so sure he isn't better than both of them. So why is it not a true competition between Dillon Gabriel and Shador Sanders? They should have cut bait with Deshaun Watson. And all this does is make the Cleveland Browns fans even more upset as they move forward, because it is not a sensible decision to be where we are right now. They showed that man on the sideline the whole entire game, and you could look at it from the standpoint of, oh, we're looking at him because he's the man, he's the man, he's the man. Or you could have been looking at him like, man, don't you see this train wreck coming? Don't you see that the train has already wrecked? What are you, I don't know how many times a locomotive that has been in a wreck has been put back on the tracks and has run correctly right then and there. I ain't never seen it. It's a train wreck, and Cleveland is leaning into it. You've leaned into a train wreck.
1: Can I read a couple of signs I saw recently in Cleveland?
0: Oh, no.
1: And you try and guess where these signs were at. All right. This is one. Cleveland is done with the Haslams and their freak, Watson.
0: Oh, I know where this showed up, yeah.
1: Permanent damage to the city and franchise. And then $280 million, 27-plus victims, zero supporters, quote-unquote, no regrets, millions of fans held hostage. 0-16 was more fun.
0: Okay, can I take a guess of exactly where they're at?
1: Yeah.
0: The Jim Brown statue outside Huntington Bank Field.
1: That is correct.
2: Oh, wow.
1: That is correct. Oh, yeah.
2: Man. I would have never got that. Yep.
0: It's all right. It's all right. I try to know my Browns history. Love my Brownies.
1: That's how it's going, Var. The Jim Brown statue.
2: Do they have millions of fans?
1: Oh, no.
0: Millions?
1: Oh, dang.
2: Hold millions hostage. What? Don't oversell yourselves.
0: The Browns 500,000
1: followed them to Baltimore.
0: Yeah.
2: Well, rightfully so. Just saying.
0: There's more than you think. The Browns actually have a decent backers club.
2: They have
0: especially
2: a great fan base.
1: They do.
2: They have a great fan base. I just don't know that it's millions. That's a lot. That could be a stretch.
0: We'd like to think they're out there somewhere.
1: I've been to a Browns bar out here. There is one.
0: Have you?
1: Yes.
0: Yeah.
1: I swear to God.
0: They're the
1: best
0: fan. My
1: buddy's a Browns fan. And it was packed.
2: Yeah. How many people
1: on a Sunday
2: was
1: morning?
2: In there?
1: 30 to 40.
2: Okay.
1: But 30 to 40 Browns fans in a, in Southern California for a 10 a.m. kick on a Sunday, especially
0: that's
1: at the place.
0: That's pretty solid, man. Especially a place that hasn't won many games. I mean, imagine, hey, I'm going to wake up, go to a bar, get drunk, and get punched in the face every time I watch my NFL team play. I mean, that's what it feels like, right?
2: Yeah, well, because that's the truth.
0: Who wants to wake up and just go suffer a miserable loss to start their day?
2: This one is going to be the worst.
0: It's a beautiful day in California. We're going down the boardwalk. We're going to watch our favorite NFL team lose.
1: It's true, man. That's rough.
2: When their season falls in a pile of heap like Deshaun Watson most likely will, get a truck that is dependable and put that heap in the tailgate because it gets the work done without making a fuss. I'm talking about the Nissan Frontier. 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
1: It is Two Pros and a Cup of Joe here on Fox Sports Radio. LeVar Arrington, Brady Quinn, Jonas Knox with you. So we are going to have the usuals coming up later on. We got another edition of In Case You Missed It. We're going to spin the wheel for Ray Ray's Roulette coming up hour two of the program. We've got the leftovers. All of it is yours here on this three-hour extravaganza. Up next, though, this is what it's going to cost you if you do the wrong thing in the NFL. We'll explain right here on Fox Sports Radio. 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

Two pros and a cup of Joe, Fox Sports Radio. LeVar Arrington, Brady Quinn, Jonas Knox with you here. Coming up 15 minutes from now, we will have another edition of In Case You Missed It. That'll be yours right here on FSR. And we are brought to you

0: or Miss or whoever it was, their offensive line was not better than the line we were going up against in practice. Their receivers weren't better than the receivers we were going up against. Their running backs weren't better than our quarterbacks were probably better too. So, and that's probably generally across the board for any big program that's going into, you know, their first game, is that the guys you're practicing against, if it's still the same, I've gone to practices, but I just don't see, you know, the intensity of practices kind of aren't the same. The physicality was there back in the day. So I would say, yeah, you were prepared for week one, but are you better every single game you play? You're absolutely much better getting in your four quarters. You get in three games of four quarters outside of your conference. By the time you get to the conference, if you were able to stay healthy, you were able to get game reps to get ready for a hard four quarters and play against teams that you know can whoop you just like you can whoop them.
1: Now we do have Memphis UNLV coming up 10 Eastern time on Fox on Saturday night. And it does beg the question, Lorena will be in Vegas this weekend for the Maller meet and greet. Lorena,
2: I feel like Lorena goes to Vegas a lot.
1: Have you considered walking right across the street from Mandalay Bay, going to Allegiant Stadium and seeing UNLV in Memphis on a Saturday
2: Marcus
1: night?
2: Marcus Stokes getting a start for Memphis? What do you think?
3: It's Saturday or Friday?
1: Saturday.
3: Yeah, we've been invited. A couple of our listeners have offered us to go to that
1: game. Go. Why not?
3: I don't know. I think I'm going to go
2: to... If you get free tickets, I mean, it's like $35 more expensive than the USC get-in price.
1: I mean, look. Ticket,
2: yeah. Some value there.
0: Why are you whispering?
3: Interesting. No, maybe I should go to the game. Man. That might be a good experience for me.
0: Jonas, you do know that that's going live. Like, you whispering is weird, man. That's weird.
3: Who whispered? What?
2: Yeah, what?
0: Whatever.
1: Try to get her in to Allegiant Stadium, man. Never been to a college football game, have you?
3: No. I've told VAR I want to go to Penn State.
0: No. Nope.
1: Not happening? Well, if you're interested.
0: Not lately. Not the recent, Lorena. Nope.
3: What if I beat you in a game of chess?
0: Maybe.
1: Yeah, by the way, Mary Mack got the hell up out of here after LeVar beat her in chess.
3: That's what happens.
0: Yeah, but she spanked me the last couple times.
1: Really?
2: Did she really?
0: It was bad.
2: I thought you were dominating.
0: It was so bad, she turned off ratings games. Like, she's like, I don't want to play you if... Because her rating is high. She's a high-rated player.
2: Wait, what? When did this change? Yeah. You were crushing her last time.
0: It didn't change. It did not change. I think she was preparing for my style, and then she requested me, because you can study your games. And I study my games too, but I think she studied me and she whipped my ass twice, quick too. You know, it's all right. She hasn't played me again though. The rematch will be good. But if you could beat me in a chess game, I'll reconsider. Hmm. Yeah. See? But I give Mary Mack her props. You see? I gave her her props. There you go. You know, it's all good.
2: Yeah. All right. Yeah. Well, we appreciate giving her props. You need to get someone else their props. Mattress
0: Who else?
2: Firm. 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
1: It is Two Pros and a Cup of Joe here on Fox Sports Radio. LeVar Arrington, Brady Quinn, Jonas Knox with you. Coming up next, it is a Friday tradition. We are going to spin the wheel. It's Ray Ray's Roulette, and it's yours here on FSR.
0: You don't want to play roulette with your trucks. 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
18: We don't have to do this. 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
20: 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I'm a writer, podcaster, and a huge fan of The Last of Us. 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
6: From the KFOX 14 Severe Weather Center, I'm forecaster Hannah Freskis. Happy Tuesday, everyone. Today, the warmest day of the week. High of 105 for both El Paso and Las Cruces. Also under a heat advisory that starts at 11, lasting until 9 o'clock this evening. 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Reporting from the KFOX 14 Severe Weather Center, I'm forecaster Hannah Freskis.
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3: 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By the way, you want to make Petros all tight in his trousers? Talk to him about Elvis playing a show at Aloha Stadium, where LeVar was part of three Pro Bowls back in the day. It's one of his all-time favorite concerts. Big Elvis fan. So if you see a fake fat Elvis in Vegas this weekend, Lorena, just know Petros is a huge fan. Loves him.
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5: Hey, can I send a shout out?
3: Yeah. Hell yeah.
5: So tonight starts a new era for my high school, which if you're watching the live stream, North Hills football in Pittsburgh.
6: The Hammers,
5: my
6: baby.
5: Old teammate,
6: the Hammers.
5: My old teammate, Eric Kasparovich, greatest football player in high school that I've ever seen play with my own two eyes. He has become an even better coach. He's kind of like a Brady Quinn, actually. It's kind of interesting. Maybe that's why I like you. But he starts off his tenure as the head coach of North Hills, and fittingly, they are renewing one of the biggest high school football rivalries that was created in Western Pennsylvania, where North Hills takes on North Allegheny, and that game is
6: okay.
5: And they're playing them at Newman, so they're playing them at North Allegheny. Okay. So, good luck to you guys. Love you guys, and we are North Hills.
6: Is the Palco family still involved with North Allegheny?
5: I don't know. I don't know.
6: His
5: but
6: dad
5: he is
6: used
5: from
6: to
5: North
6: be.
5: Allegheny.
6: I know that. Yeah,
5: they're a bunch of rich snobs. Like it's it's the interesting thing. So, North Hills and North Allegheny are both the northern parts of the suburbs of Pittsburgh, but North Hills is like that. Growing up, that's the middle class to you know not middle class, and North Allegheny is like Wexford and Cranberry and McCandless. That's where all the really really really nice homes are, and just a whole lot. That's a about those.
3: Now, according to Max Preps, North Hills currently ranked number 171 in the state, and North Allegheny is ranked 15. So it's a tall task.
5: Can you guys hear me? Am I good?
3: It was cutting out a little bit.
6: Yeah.
5: So North Allegheny has literally like double the population, maybe even triple the population of students than we do. I feel like we're a small quad A school. Even when it was quad A, there's now like super six and all that stuff. And I think North Allegheny is a super six school. So I don't know that we'll win, but if there were ever a chance for a small school to upset a bigger school, it'd be due to the coaching staff that is there. Eric Kasparovich is one of the best coaches in all of high school football. So if we hear of a upset, if I come in on Monday talking trash of an upset, it'd be because the scheme, you know, outdid the numbers, you know, like the 300. You know how Leonidas and them went on, took on the big army and the Thermoplay? That it'd be the same thing. You know, they're going to fight under the shade tonight.
3: Hey, by the way, Mark Madden, the longtime great Pittsburgh radio host, he wrote an article for the Tribune recently detailing he called it the favorite time of his career was covering high school football in Pittsburgh. And I think you were featured in that. But it is awesome. You go to any high school game and there's just something about it that's so authentic. that you just, you can't beat it. I mean, it's really fun. So
6: it's the best, man. Go North Hills.
5: Let's shouts go, out to North Hills, let's baby. Go. Let's go, baby. NHHS. Woo! Yeah.
3: If you're spending time outside, it's important to know the potential risks of skin cancer. 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
2: In Major League Baseball, Chris Sale pitched a complete game shutout, 11 strikeouts. Braves beat the Dodgers 1-0. The Cardinals snap a five-game losing streak, beating the Orioles 7-5. Astros take a one-game lead in the AL West with a 5-1 win over the Yankees. The Nationals 7-1 over the Rockies. Giants beat the Diamondbacks 6-1. Royals over the Blue Jays 13-2. In preseason football action, the Bills beat the Steelers 28-27. Will Howard got the start for Pittsburgh, 9-15, 69 yards passing, 2 touchdowns, and an interception. Kirk Cousins got the start for the Raiders against the 49ers, but Fernando Mendoza played most of the first half. He threw an interception in his first drive of the game, finishing 7-for-14, 57 yards, and the pick. San Francisco winners 18-12. Dylan Gabriel threw 3 touchdown passes and finished 12-for-15 for 186 yards as the Browns beat the Patriots 37-13.
15: You know what time it is?
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1: We've got a portion of Paisano Drive closed this morning. Paisano shut down in both directions due to construction between Caldwell and Yandell. On the 375 loop northbound, watch for construction at Iron Medics Road and Joe Battle Boulevard. Northbound, we've got slowing at Pelicana. Joe Battle southbound, we've got slowing at Edgemere. I'm Liz Boyle with El Paso Traffic.
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1: On the 375 northbound, we have a ramp closure. The 375 northbound on and off ramp to Sergeant Major Boulevard is closed. Artcraft Road slowing westbound. We've got the left lane closed at Upper Valley Road. And Alameda Avenue westbound. We've got the right lane closed at Paisano. I'm Liz Boyle with El Paso Traffic.
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7: Right after we get off the air.
8: Time to find out what's left.
9: Sounds incredible.
8: Here's the leftovers.
7: All right, Larry, what do we got?
10: All right, before I get to the story that Jonas teased, Brady sent me this awesome story. I love scammers. Dejon Love, a 35-year-old man, was arrested by the FBI and has been charged with wire fraud. Now listen to this. Love was pretending to be a 49ers wide receiver on dating apps like Hinge and Tinder, yes, and Facebook dating. Now, by doing this, he convinced 26 named women. They have all come forward. They have all shown their bank accounts across Oregon, California, and Washington. He convinced 26 of them to transfer him more than $1.3 million. Yeah. He told them it was going to be a high-yield investment, you know, obviously.
7: Well, look, I mean...
11: Do you imagine him sweet-talking all these sugar mamas and just say, hey, baby, I'm almost there. I'm almost going to make it. I'm telling you, I just need to make it through camp. I'm telling you, I'm going to make it through, and then we're going to hit it big. 26 different chicks from this scumbag.
7: I mean,
11: it's unbelievable.
7: Doesn't it also kind of...
12: That's some serious game.
7: But
11: I was going to say, LeVar, can you give us a dose of what this would sound like?
12: Oh, man. Look, I was on the roster. You knew I was on the roster. They let me go. I'm in between teams, but don't worry about it. My agent said I got about three or four teams that are super interested in me, and well, I just got to get in camp. They said I got three or four tryouts set for next week, so I just got to get through this week, maybe 2 weeks. You stick with me now, and I'm going to stick with you later. Today's price isn't tomorrow's price, baby. Let's get through this together. Let's get through this together.
10: I'm sending you money right now.
7: Doesn't this also kind of show?
12: I'm gonna get you that bag you want. I'm gonna get them shoes that you wanted. Just help me get through this little. And here's what's crazy. I'm gonna tell you what's funny about. I'm joking around, but here's what's funny. It really be dudes that be making money. They have contracts and they spent all their money and they be needing people to float them money until they get to their contract to the season.
7: But isn't it a bad look for the women that they were pursuing this guy just because they thought that he might be a part of an NFL roster?
12: I mean, it's an investment, what? Right?
11: Marina, is that I'm not sorry, something that's attractive to women?
10: And when you start dating, don't you ask, what do you do for a job? You know, security is really important when
7: you
10: dating.
7: You got to look deeper.
12: Like a Ponzi schemer, if you can show that some way, somehow you got it, you get them in, then they're going to believe it. Yeah. Like, he probably took her out for like $1,000 dinner, and that was it.
10: Now, I do want to point out, he had an accomplice, an 18-year-old accomplice. It did not say if it was his girlfriend or what relationship she was to him, but they were both arrested at the Boise airport in Idaho as they traveled to meet new targets.
12: Imagine, they was arrested in Idaho.
10: Oh, come on.
12: Hey, Idaho. Idaho right here.
11: I do feel bad though. Cause I'm sure some women look at them like him like a lottery ticket, you know? Yeah. They're like, he's gonna take me up out of here, change my
10: life.
11: It's
10: an investment for love and life and happiness.
7: So next time go buy a scratcher at 7-Eleven. Stop shopping around for potential NFL.
11: I feel like this happened to you before, Jonas. Would you have a girl leave you because she went after a guy?
7: No, but for other stuff, not that.
12: Dang.
11: What happened on that skydiving?
12: Guess what happened? Guess one of those guys was down.
7: I don't know. I was blindfolded. I was handcuffed. I couldn't see.
12: Dang.
7: But I heard things.
12: You said you were single
11: I thought you said you guys both jumped out of the plane when you got down. Like she was already with the other guy who was attached on her back.
7: Vamanos.
12: And they saved 9 months. Football taught me you earn everything you get. 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
1: We've got a portion of Paisano Drive closed this morning due to construction. Paisano shut down both north and southbound between Caldwell and Yandell. Gateway, we've got a couple of construction slowdowns. Gateway eastbound at Darrington Road and Gateway eastbound at Reynolds Street. Watch for slowing. Artcraft Road westbound, the left lane is closed at Upper Valley Road. I'm Liz Boyle with El Paso Traffic.
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1: On the 375 loop northbound, we have the on and off ramp to Sergeant Major Boulevard closed due to construction. Paisano Drive shut down in both directions between Caldwell and Yandell Drive and Joe Battle Boulevard. We've got the right lane closed southbound at Edgemere and Joe Battle northbound, the right lane closed at Pelicano. I'm Liz Boyle with El Paso Traffic.
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1: Edgemere Drive, we have an accident in the clearing stages. This is Edgemere at Rich Beam Boulevard. Use caution on Fairbanks Drive. There's a medical emergency. Fairbanks at Macomb Street and Alameda Boulevard, southbound. We've got about 5 minutes worth of slowing between Desert Boulevard and Yandell Drive. I'm Liz Boyle with El Paso Traffic.
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7: From the KFOX 14 Severe Weather Center, I'm Chief Meteorologist Brad Montgomery. As take a look at your Friday and your weekend forecast, partly cloudy skies for tomorrow, not quite as hot, high around 98 degrees. 20% chance of showers and thunderstorms for your Saturday. Partly cloudy, dry conditions, a little hotter, high around 100 degrees. We'll see partly cloudy skies for your Sunday continue dry with a high around 101 Sunday. From the KFOX 14 Severe Weather Center, I'm Chief Meteorologist Brad Montgomery.
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1: We've got a slowdown on Springwood Drive. Watch for an accident. Springwood Drive at Wedgewood. Alameda Avenue northbound. We've got slowing between Wyoming and Desert Boulevard, about a 7-minute delay. And the 10 westbound. We've got about an 8-minute delay between America Avenue and the 54. I'm Liz Boyle with El Paso Traffic.
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1: Springwood Drive, watch for an accident in the clearing stages. This is Springwood Drive at Wedgwood Drive. Montana Avenue westbound, we still have slowing between Waco Tanks at Tierra Este Road, about a 4-minute setback, and Alameda Avenue northbound, about a 6-minute delay between Wyoming and Desert Boulevard. I'm Liz Boyle with El Paso Traffic.
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10: From the KFOX 14 Severe Weather Center, I'm Chief Meteorologist Brad Montgomery. As take a look at your Friday and your weekend forecast, partly cloudy skies for tomorrow, not quite as hot, high around 98 degrees, 20% chance of showers and thunderstorms for your Saturday, partly cloudy, dry conditions, a little hotter, high around 100 degrees. We'll see partly cloudy skies for your Sunday, continue dry with a high around 101 Sunday. From the KFOX 14 Severe Weather Center, I'm Chief Meteorologist Brad Montgomery.
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10: 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Again, I don't put too much stock in the preseason, but can we just show you this Justin Herbert bomb last night? Oh, my gosh. Justin Herbert, you know, I had him sixth on my quarterback rankings. I get it's the preseason. The Rams look like they're basically playing two-hand touch out here. No pass rush whatsoever. Clean pocket. Herbert looks like 51 air yards to Quentin Johnston, who's just basically running through the middle of his own, wide open. Listen, that's incredible. Justin Herbert is spectacular. I get it. Preseason, Jay, you're going overboard. Justin Herbert, I said yesterday Jalen Hurts is the most polarizing or one of the most. Herbert is right up there with him. A lot of people are like, ah, come on. What does this guy want in January? Well, yeah, again, football's a team sport for winning. Herbert has done a great job getting them there. By the way, back-to-back 11-win seasons. Last year, their star running back, the rookie Hampton, fractured ankle. Both tackles out for the season. Herbert somehow manufactured this team to get 11 wins. Harbaugh, all he does is win 11 games. I think he's coached six NFL seasons and five times he's won at least 11 games. The guy's a winner. And Justin Herbert is spectacular. And now he gets paired with Mike McDaniel. Folks, I know we make fun of Mike McDaniel. You've seen all the memes, South Beach Mike. He showed up as like this nerd from Yale in Miami. And by year three, he was South Beach Mike with like the capri pants and the cool shades. By the way, the shades are cool. I have a pair similar. And he was like a totally different guy. People were joking that, oh yeah, he looks like a Molly dealer who's in the bathroom at clubs in LA. Because he just has like a cool, funny look. But what you forget is Mike McDaniel got the Dolphins, the woebegone Dolphins, to the playoffs twice, okay, with Tua. 1 year Tua got hurt, and somehow they got into the playoffs, and they actually covered the spread, I remember, because I lost that bet against the Bills. And then, of course, Tua couldn't do anything in the cold weather in Arrowhead. I shouldn't say cold weather. It was like minus 30 degrees or whatever. But bottom line is McDaniel knows offense. Go ask Sean Payton. And the time they hung 70 on Denver

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18: Great stuff from Bruce Feldman. We got Joe Thomas, former NFL offensive lineman, coming up. But first, Rachel with the news.
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22: Well, Jason, unless you live under a rock, and I know you don't, everybody knows that last season did not end well for CJ Stroud. Oof, we had 2 playoff games, 7 turnovers, including 4 first half picks against the Patriots is what knocked them out of the playoffs. And earlier in the show, you who do not live under a rock also mocked the changes that CJ Stroud has made this offseason. You made fun of the fact that he cut sugar. You made fun of the fact he cut his dreadlocks. You made fun of the fact that he put on muscle. And look, obviously, those are cliches we hear every offseason about half a dozen guys. But it's a cliche because it can sometimes be true and does help. And we have been hearing from people around camp that this has made real changes. I want you to take a listen to head coach DeMeco Ryans, what he had to say about his quarterback.
1: I think CJ has grown from the aspect of being able to, you know, really maneuver in the pocket, and not just maneuvering, but it's keeping two hands on the football. It's securing the football. It's stepping up in the pocket. It's still keeping his eyes downfield, right, making the proper reads, still throwing strikes. Like, that's what's impressive about him. He's not getting flustered if things break down. He's still able to maneuver and make those plays on the run that I talked about a couple days ago.
22: See, I listened to this, Jason, and I think he could be absolutely right. Everything he could be saying could be true, but also there is no way for me to know because it has been a group project. If you listen to every quote coming out of the Texans this offseason, from ownership on down, to make CJ Stroud confident again. Like, they are just gassing him up right and left, which, by the way, is what you should do about a guy who looked like he lost his confidence at the end of last season, and it was deadly for your team. So I get it. And by the way, it doesn't mean what they're saying isn't true. I just would have no way to know. What do you think is going to happen with CJ Stroud this season?
18: Well, if Nico Collins is healthy and Booty is healthy, I think he's going to be fine. But I forgot it was 4 picks in the first half.
22: Yeah.
18: Yes, that was a rough one.
22: Oh, so you do maybe live under a rock.
18: I remember the game was horrific.
22: Yes. You blocked Shocker. It out. You've just blocked it out.
18: I had the Texans in that one. I was not a believer in that Patriots team. And Stroud just vomited all over himself.
22: Yeah.
18: It was ugly. I will say, cutting sugar, I would love to do that. I can't just turn off the candy, you know? Maybe I need a new peptide dealer. Just kidding. I'm not endorsing peptides. But I need to see the haircut on Stroud. I do think, yes, they will represent the AFC in the Super Bowl. Sam Darnold got to the Super Bowl last year. Come on.
22: Well, look, I'm encouraged about the scrambling more. You heard Ryan's talk about that.
18: Yeah.
22: This is a guy who's rushed for 609 yards his entire NFL career. So if you see him more mobile, that is a win. All right, I want to get to the Lions as well because they also had a rough last season. 8 total coaches they lost going into last year, and boy, did it show. They missed the playoffs. The coach they brought in to replace Ben Johnson as OC did so poorly, he got fired. So how is this the team that many are now picking to turn around and win the division? If you look at how they are loaded on both sides of the ball, you understand it. But what they're coming off of last year makes it a little bit of a question mark. Where are you, Jason?
18: Love the Lions. I think they win the division. I just don't, these high leverage playoff games, I don't know if Dan Campbell can deliver. I know that sounds bad.
22: This is a leader of men.
18: He is. But January's different. You need more than a leader. You need a play caller. I like Goff a lot. That's high praise from Parsons. Gibbs is the fastest person I've seen on the field.
22: Yes, I was about to read that for you. Yeah. So, look, even Micah Parsons is saying that he has never seen someone as fast as Gibbs. And they just gave Gibbs a huge new contract.
18: Yeah.
22: So loaded, I think.
18: Isn't Jameson Williams the fastest guy on that team, though? The Alabama receiver?
22: No, apparently not.
18: Gibbs
22: not according to Micah Parsons.
18: Look, J-Mo.
22: There's no question that Gibbs' speed has been such a weapon for him. I've seen coaches go over tape of him, and they're like, the defensive player had the right angle. It was the right angle. And the right angle is there, and he gets by before the defender gets there. So I think he's a huge weapon. I'm just interested to see how the new coordinator works out. He's supposed to bring more stability to the Lions, who have had 3 offensive coordinators, I think, in 3 years, and 4 play callers during that time. So if he can just be sort of more stable, he's in the Kyle Shanahan tree. He ran the running backs with the Niners last season, so I don't know where that puts him with the passing game, but I think that's going to be a huge key. I just don't discount that losing 8 coaches in 1 offseason is going to set a team back, and that's just not the case again this year.
18: Big time. Rachel with the news.
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12: The Herd Line News.
18: All right, we got a Hall of Famer stopping by next. Joe Thomas, he's going to talk Browns. He was announcing the game where Watson got booed. That's next on The Herd.
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34: From the KFOX 14 Severe Weather Center, I'm Chief Meteorologist Brad Montgomery. As take a look at your Friday and your weekend forecast, partly cloudy skies for tomorrow, not quite as hot, high around 98 degrees, 20% chance of showers and thunderstorms for your Saturday, partly cloudy, dry conditions, a little hotter, high around 100 degrees. We'll see partly cloudy skies for your Sunday, continue dry with a high around 101 Sunday. From the KFOX 14 Severe Weather Center, I'm Chief Meteorologist Brad Montgomery.
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18: An amazing guest right now, a Hall of Famer. Joe Thomas spent his entire career with the Browns. Now living the good life in Wisconsin, retired. Let's welcome in Joe. He is here joining us because he's doing a big fishing event, special Bassmaster event. Look at Joe, how jacked he is. Oh, my gosh. A lot of Hall of Famers are joining you on this. Randy Moss, Calvin Johnson. It's on Monday. Joe, welcome and tell us about this event.
10: Yeah, thanks for having me on. It's pretty cool. I mean, I've been a fisherman my whole life. Obviously, went fishing on draft day with my dad. That made some noise. But me and eight other Hall of Famers are going to be competing with some Bassmaster Elite Pros on Monday in the St. Lawrence River in Clayton, New York. I've never fished there, but we're going to do the only thing that we can still do competitively amongst us old retired guys, and that is get on the water, try to catch some fish, and then do a lot of trash talk.
18: So do you have a scouting report on like the area where you're going since you've never fished there? Like, do we know what are we doing there?
10: Well, I know we're fishing for smallmouth bass, and I got to talk to some of the guys in the Bassmasters podcast when I was at the Hall of Fame, and they say it's like the best in the world. So I was jacked. I'm super excited. I'm a little nervous that Randy Moss, being the serious fisherman and being that it's his event, yes, he may have been doing some pre-fishing, yeah, and doing some scouting that we don't have the access to. So it may not be a level playing field. At least I'm just putting that out there in case I don't beat him.
18: That's what they tell me. So also there's a young guy named Trey McKinney, 21 years old, and he's almost made $1 million. Fishing? That's real?
10: Yeah, you tell me. I mean, by the sounds of it, it's pretty amazing.
18: That's incredible.
10: To be that good at anything, and especially when you consider a sport that you only get paid if you win, to be able to make that type of money is awesome. I'm thankful that the Browns didn't hold that out for me. Like, hey, here's your contract, but it's only if you win. Yeah. So thankfully, the rules in football are different than Bassmaster, but Trey is just killing it. Hope I get a chance to meet him when we go out to New York.
18: Yeah. All right. So let's get to the Browns and the NFL. We'll just start with Todd Monken. I know he offered you a job. We're not going to get into that. I won't make any jokes. But in reality, he just picked Deshaun Watson as the starter. We heard Ryan Fitzpatrick last night on the Amazon show say, yeah, when Deshaun Watson fails, Shadur's going to get a chance. Where are you on this quarterback mess?
10: Well, Todd Monken has said that he wants a quarterback that can operate at the line of scrimmage and win in week one, or at least give the team the best chance to win in week one. And that's why he named Deshaun Watson. I know everybody watched the second preseason game that I called against the Bills. Deshaun Watson came in the second half. He was terrible. And then he called out the fans after. Shadur was great. But as we know, everything is taken into context. And Todd Monken has said he was going to look at the totality of the body of work. And then make the decision for 1 week at a time, who gives us the best chance to win. And his system is pretty challenging. I got to spend a day in training camp this year, actually coaching with him and learning the offense. And like most of their plays have two plays built into the play call. So the quarterback has to get up to line of scrimmage, do all the normal operational stuff, and then get him into the right play. And as you know, preseason is very vanilla. So a lot of times guys can play very well and the competition's not there. The game plan's not there. And so I think what's going through Todd's mind is, hey, I need somebody that can handle the full playbook in week one. Okay. And then you know what? After that, we'll evaluate it and see what happens. And if Shadur is going to be our better option in week two, I'm not going to say that we're not making any changes between week one and week two, because each week I'm putting my guys out there in the best chance to win. And we're putting the quarterback out there who I think is going to give our team the best chance to win right away.
18: Yeah, I mean, Gerard Mayo did this in New England, right? With, I believe it was Brissett when he had Drake May just drafted. And, you know, then it's like, oh, we got to make the change after like 6 weeks. And everybody's like, why didn't you just start Drake May? But anyways, let me ask you, I've never played in the NFL, so I cannot imagine that this is happening in a locker room. But on all the shows, people talk about this stuff because it makes sense. Joe, be honest with me. The Browns trade away Myles Garrett, They have a messy quarterback situation, a first-time head coach. They sound to me like a blueprint for we don't want to be good. This is a great draft for quarterbacks. In the locker room, people aren't talking about tanking. But do you think there's a world where the Browns front office says, hey, we don't need to be good. Let's start to get the pieces in place and draft a quarterback at one next year.
10: I definitely think that they're considering drafting a quarterback high wherever they are next year. And they told you about it when they traded away Myles Garrett and they added draft picks next year because they know the quarterback draft to possibly get one is next year. It's very clear right now because they had a quarterback competition all training camp that they don't believe that there is one on their roster right now for sure. Mm-hmm. Now, throughout the course of the season, whether that's Deshaun or Shadur, we don't know. They don't know either. But when you don't know who your quarterback is, that usually means you probably don't have one.
18: Yeah.
10: And so I think they're definitely setting themselves up. But I don't think they're tanking in the sense that they did in 2016 and 17 when I was there, because I think they learned a lot from that. Even though, yes, they did get Myles Garrett and Baker Mayfield from them, and they were able to build a pretty good roster by doing it the way they did. I think the pain that everybody in the organization and the fan base went through when we went 1-31 was so significant that they don't want to go through that again. Right. And so that's why you're seeing a guy like Coach Todd Monken right now saying, hey, we're trying to win in week one. We don't care that possibly Shadur is the guy of the future. We want to wait until he's actually ready to be at his best and also give our team the best chance to win. And we know it's not popular to play Deshaun right now, but we're trying to win every single game that we have. We realize that maybe we don't have the roster to win right now. They told you that when they traded Myles Garrett. But we're trying to win right now because I want to install my culture. And my culture never says, hey, don't worry about winning now. We're going to win in the future. No, it's, hey, we're doing everything we can to win right now. And we're going to get the guys as best we can right now to try to execute my game plan.
18: So please take that, Joe, and apply what you just said. We want to instill the culture and get started right now, week one, and apply it to the Raiders. Because it sounds like Kubiak is going to go with Kirk Cousins. And a Toyota Camry is nice. It's reliable. It'll get you point A to point B. But they just drafted a Ferrari, Joe, in Fernando Mendoza. And he hasn't looked unbelievable in the preseason. He's fine, you know, young guy. But why don't you start the culture now with Mendoza, as opposed to like, oh, well, let's sit him for 5 weeks and he can watch. Your thoughts on the Mendoza-Cousins competition, if you will.
10: To me, culture that you want to build as a head coach is we're competing and we're always going to try to win no matter what we're doing. And I think that's why you would start Kirk Cousins. Yeah, he's not the quarterback of the future, but I think when you look at Mendoza, you're saying, hey, he is our quarterback of the future. We believe in him. We don't want to put him in there until he's ready to be at his best. Because I played with a lot of rookie quarterbacks. Some of them played before that they were ready. And it really ruins your confidence. Mm. It can help. It can force you to take a big step back in your mental progression and your learning. I mean, we've seen it timeless amounts of times in the NFL where big rookie quarterback stud gets to sit and learn behind somebody. When he's ready, they put him in the game. He's able to have little successes and wins and show steady progress. You put a guy out there that doesn't know how to read the defense right away. He doesn't know the protections. He doesn't know where things are coming from. He can't even go through his progressions, and you see his technique slip. You see his footwork slip. Mm. You see his eyes not reading the defense, not being in the right spots. And then pretty soon you're having to break bad habits when you go into that first offseason because he was running for his life and he had lost all of his confidence. So I'm a big believer in letting your young guns sit and wait until they're ready to put them out there, to give them an opportunity to have success from the start.
18: So in your experience, when your quarterbacks that you played with who sat, when did you know they were ready?
10: Well, you're assuming that we had some guys that were young studs that had to sit and then they became ready. I'm just saying other teams have done that.
18: Okay, right.
10: But I think what you see, like, let's look at like the Aaron Rodgers situation or the Jordan Love. Like, both those guys had an opportunity to sit and learn. I don't know if you necessarily can say for sure, like, okay, we know he's ready because he's tearing up the scout team. But I think within that room with the quarterback's coach, offensive coordinator, a lot of time head coach, they're able to hear what they're saying. They're getting that feedback on a daily basis. They're seeing that growth. And then maybe you start giving them some number one reps during practice. Mm. See how they handle the game plan. See if they can manage the things at the line of scrimmage that you have to do, making sure their eyes are in the right place, their technique is sound. And then you say, all right, now the guy that's starting is the one that kind of tells us when it's time to make that change. Because a lot of times at some point, the guy who's starting, maybe in this case, Kirk Cousins, he hits a little bit of a skid. You're not winning a lot of games. And it feels like, all right, the time is right because now the rookie feels like he's ready. And then we've got the starter who's not playing so well, so it makes sense to put him on the bench.
18: Yeah. All right, Joe Thomas, Hall of Famer. He's in the Bassmaster battle with Randy Moss and company on Monday. And Joe, congrats on HallOfFameFarms.com. I love me some Wagyu and Angus beef. Congratulations on all your success. Great stuff, Joe.
10: Appreciate it. Send me your address. We'll get you some of my Wagyu from my farm, HallOfFameFarms.com. 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
18: Yes, Joe Thomas.
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23: I'm Julian Edelman. 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
1: The crash at Patriot Freeway northbound in Sun Valley Drive has been cleared, so we're seeing no slowing there. Loop 375, however, southbound from Montana to I-10, 26-minute delay, and I-10 westbound from Loop 375 to Patriot Freeway, looking at a 5-minute delay there. Mesa Street from Wyoming to Desert Boulevard, 19-minute ride in both directions. I'm Lauren Phillips, El Paso Traffic.
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0: 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Welcome back to Milwaukee. The Rangers and Brewers beginning a three-game series tonight from American Family Field in Milwaukee. Skip Schumacher earlier caught up with Rangers broadcaster Matt Hicks.
9: All right, Skip, you start a series today with the Milwaukee Brewers, the team with the best record in baseball. They're 32 games over 500. When I've been talking to people about the Brewers, the one word that keeps coming up is athleticism. When you look at this team, what do you see?
10: Well, they're right. They're number one in run prevention because they have a lot of athletic players on the defensive side that are making the routine but also the spectacular play. They pitch and their bullpen is really good. So on the offensive side, they don't swing and miss. They put the ball in play and they steal bases. So it's a tough team to defend against and a tough team to offensive game plan because of the different ways that they can beat you. So there's a reason why they have the best record. And but you know, listen, we have to go now. It's like almost feels like playoff baseball time for us because you know we have to win each series to get to where we want to get to. And after a tough start to the road trip against Chicago, we have to turn the corner quick and win the first game here.
9: two of the statistics that stand out to me, you mentioned they don't chase. They're number one in baseball, lowest chase rate offensively. They're also number one in pitches seen per plate appearance. They put a lot of pressure on opposing pitchers, forcing those pitchers to be precise.
10: We have to throw strikes. I think that's number one. We have to be on the attack. We can't give them free bases, because if we do that, within a couple pitches, they could be stealing and be on second base, and all of a sudden they've created the slug via the walk. So I think, what we have to do and what we've been really good at is, on the attack and throwing strikes. If we aren't doing that, then we're going to have games like we had in Chicago. So I think Cody's really good at throwing strikes and being on the attack, and hopefully his really good changeup is working tonight, and we should be okay.
9: When you mention the changeup, you're facing Logan Henderson, who has a rather unique changeup. Most guys with a changeup, it's thrown with a lower spin rate. His is thrown with a higher spin rate. What sort of challenges does that pose?
10: Well, he has cut and ride to his fastball, and that's what makes the changeup better. So when you have to focus on the top of the zone with the fastball, and then you have the depth of the changeup, and it stays true with the ride of the changeup, that can be more challenging because you have the north-south effect, and then he also has a little bit of the east-west with the cutter. So I think he has the record and the numbers for a reason, because he throws strike one and he's on the ground and he has some swing and miss. He has stuff to get righties and lefties out. But, the major leagues, most pitchers have stuff to get you out with. So like Milwaukee is doing, we have to be better at staying inside the strike zone, which we did a good job of in Chicago. But the finisher is to knock them in. We've gotten guys on base. We got to get them in, and we got to figure out how to do that.
9: All right, lefty reliever Adam Macko joined your ball club today. He was acquired at the trade deadline in the Josh Smith deal to Toronto. We know that he becomes the first Slovakian-born player to perhaps play for this franchise. What can you tell us about Adam?
10: Well, a really good story. Learning about him more and more, and him sharing that story with me in my office was pretty amazing. Just baseball is incredible, and where people come from and how they make it up here. And so special left-handed arm. He's, mid-90s with a really good slider, curveball type of pitch. He can throw multiple innings. We kind of stretched him out as a starter lately down in the minor league. So he can provide that one-inning burst or a couple innings hopefully to bridge it in a winning game to a Jacob Latz or Jacob Junis. So a nice arm to have.
9: Robbie Ahlstrom gets optioned back to Round Rock. Robbie, somewhat of an example, right after the All-Star break, he was so good for it. He pitched his way into high leverage situations. But a lot of relievers in the big league sort of live on the edge. What would you like to see him accomplish down at AAA?
10: Robbie was good. This has a lot to do with some of our starters going only three or four innings and, having to use our bullpen at a high clip and them throwing one plus or back to back or sometimes even three in a row with a lot of games, in a row. And it just wasn't really fair to, just keep abusing the bullpen arms. And Robbie was, one of those guys that we had to use, maybe a little bit too long, unfortunately, in some spots just because we didn't have anybody else available. The other day Robbie maybe just, missing some pitches up in the zone. And again, not being, really on the attack like he was, early on. Having said that, a couple outings can really affect the overall numbers of a reliever. A couple bad outings, I should say. The majority, the bulk of his outings were really, really good. And I really trust Robbie and what he's going to look like, as he goes down and hopefully comes back up soon, because he's going to have a nice career in a Ranger uniform for a long time because of, the way he went about it.
9: All right, Skip, thanks very much.
10: Thank you.
0: And here's Skip Schumacher's batting order for a test against Logan Henderson. A typical lineup with a righty on the mound. Jock Peterson leading off. Corey Seager, Wyatt Langford, Brandon Nimmo, and Zeke. That's kind of been said. And Evan Carter, we've seen here recently, hitting in the sixth spot against righties. Berger, Cody Freeman, Danny Jansen, the Appleton kid, getting the start tonight. Wyatt Langford has reached base three or more times in four straight games. That's the fourth longest streak in Major League Baseball this year. They're all going to try and support Cody Bradford, who gets the start. Cody has done a really nice job this year coming back from internal brace surgery. This is a very patient Brewers team. They do not chase, but Cody, if nothing else, a very adept strike thrower. He is also a Rangers fan, not just now because he plays for the Rangers. He grew up a big Rangers fan. Why don't we get A little gimme five action. Cody Bradford's five favorite Rangers growing up.
11: Growing up, Josh Hamilton, Derek Holland, Michael Young, Ian Kinsler, and Hank Blaylock.
0: All right, there you go. That's his list. Cody Bradford on the bump for the Rangers tonight. Ezekiel Duran in the field, in the butt. He's everywhere. When we come back, we'll give you some reasons why Zeke has been so special this year.
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6: Rangers Game Day on RSN is presented by Yellowwood Brand Pressure Treated Pine. If it doesn't have this yellow tag, you don't want it.
7: There's some big buildings in Milwaukee. I couldn't tell you a dang thing about them, but they look nice. Time now for the answers to our Yellowwood trivia question. All right, who are the two pitchers in Major League Baseball history to get to 200 strikeouts in 130 or fewer innings in a single season? Well, one of them is the Miz. Jacob Mizrowski did it this year. Spencer Strider, the other one, he did it a few years ago. He's dealt with some injuries. Not the same guy these days that he was. But Jacob Mizrowski, the game's premier strikeout artist, he pitched last night. The Rangers will not see him for a second straight year. Now, one person you will see tonight, see a lot of them, and you've seen a lot of them this year, you might not know where he's going to be on a given night, is Ezekiel Duran. Zeke has played seven different positions this year. He pitched last year, hasn't pitched this year, and he is this team's emergency catcher. He has not caught in a game, but he has just to make sure he's good to go, up to speed. He's caught some bullpens every once in a while, but in games this year, seven positions. So here are seven reasons why Ezekiel Duran has been so valuable for this team. And let's just start with a value statistic. War. Some people like it. Some people don't like it. The statistic, that is. Fangraphs version of war. Ezekiel Duran, 4.3. Fangraphs wins above replacement. How good is that? It's tied for fifth in the AL. Tied for 10th in all of Major League Baseball. Just to put it in perspective, tied for 10th in all of Major League Baseball. That is how valuable that metric says that Zeke is. All right, what about number two in our 7-for-7 with Zeke? Oh, the defense. It's one thing if you can just play a lot of positions. How about when you play them well? Zeke's combined outs above average of plus 16, tied for fifth in Major League Baseball, and he's one of eight players with a positive outs above average rating at three different positions. So not just versatile, but really good at utilizing that versatility. And by the way, utility Gold Glove winner should be Zeke Duran in the American League. All right, what about number three? Hey, this has been a career year for Zeke. He has set a career high in a lot of categories, tied his career high in homers. He set his career high in RBIs and hits in a number of metrics, walks. It has been a career year offensively for Zeke. All right, what about number four for Ezekiel Duran? All right, well, hey, how about situational hitting? Coming up clutch, Ezekiel Duran hitting .330 with runners in scoring position. The Rangers have had a tough time in that spot here this month, but not Zeke. And even on Wednesday, Zeke came up with runners in scoring position, delivered a two-run single. Ezekiel Duran has been big in that regard. All right, what about next for Zeke? 7-for-7 with Zeke. Number five, he's platoon neutral. Some guys, hey, they're great against righties, not so much against lefties, or vice versa. Look at Zeke's numbers. He's hitting .290 against lefties, hitting .268 against righties. OPS is way better than league average against righties and lefties. Doesn't matter who's on the mound, you can stick Zeke in a leverage spot, and he's been getting the job done. What about number six for Ezekiel Duran? All right. Oh, hey, pitch-type neutral.

0: from Milwaukee, Wisconsin. Rangers baseball presented by Choctaw Casinos and Resorts. The Rangers road trip continues way up north. It's game one of this series. Rangers against the Milwaukee Brewers. Best record in baseball. All right, welcome in, everybody. Great to have you along with us tonight. I'm Dave Raymond with Mike Bacsik. And, well, we're looking forward to seeing what the National League has to offer and the best team going right now, these Milwaukee Brewers, just home after a series in New York. And with Milwaukee, you would expect pretty good pitching in this series.
1: Yeah, this is going to be a test. You don't get the Miz in this series. As we look at the coverage report brought to you by American Home Shield, you get Logan Henderson tonight. Very good changeup against Cody Bradford. Tomorrow it's Cal Quantrill versus Shane Drouin. And then on Sunday afternoon, you get Kamar Rocker versus Dustin May. It's still going to be very challenging, even though you don't get their number one. Tonight, Cody Bradford in his last start, the average exit velocity was 88.5 miles an hour against the Angels. Does a really good job of getting soft contact. We're going to look at StatCast 3D powered by Google Cloud and show you how he gets that soft contact by getting the hitters off their timing, by making them out in front or behind. The first one was on the slider, then you see the forcing, and his best one, the changeup, getting the 5-4-3 double play. He has his work cut out for him because the Brewers love contact. You got to keep them on the ground and in the infield.
0: Okay, so that sets the stage for tonight. Now on the radio side, stay right there. After this break, Matt and Jared will take you the rest of the way. On the TV side, Mike, Michelle, and I still have more for you, including our next segment where we will take a look at Jake Berger. Grill and go. Something tells me Mike Bacsik's up to no good. He must have some fun wordplay coming up for you in this next segment about Jake Berger.
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3: If you aren't of the age to remember, the answering machine was a physical audio recorder that plugged into your phone line.
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5: You know, America's produced like lots and lots of stuff. 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The fact of the matter is all day long, every day, there are warehouses full of stuff getting just pushed off a cliff. 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
3: That's Ian Nagoski, who runs the Canary Records label.
5: A friend of mine said that what he loves is being the guy standing at the edge of the cliff, waving his arms, going, "Wait, no, let me look at those first before you throw them away. I think there might be some good stuff in there. I think there might be some stories. I don't think we should throw all those away yet."
3: We have a season, 10 episodes of stories from that realm, of things that were just barely saved, and in some cases, not saved at all. A bizarre tale of two infamous New Yorkers.
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7: 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It's ephemeral. 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
4: 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First Pitch is coming up next. You can hear every game all season long right here on the Trajan Wealth Texas Rangers Radio Network. Alongside Jared Sandler, here's Matt Hicks.
13: Live from American Family Field in Milwaukee, Wisconsin, welcome to Texas Rangers Baseball. Here tonight, the Rangers open up a three-game series against the Milwaukee Brewers. Good evening, everyone. I'm Matt Hicks, along with Jared Sandler, Ryan Elliott, our engineer here in Milwaukee. Trevor Beck and Jet Nelson are back at Master Control. The Rangers run headlong into the team with the best record in baseball. This Brewers club at 83-51. They've got a healthy lead over the Chicago Cubs for first place in the National League Central. At the start of the day, seven games the difference, but the Cubs have already lost at home to Cincinnati today. So Milwaukee now 7.5 games ahead of their closest challenger in the National League Central. The Brewers have won 9 of their last 13, including the last two that they played in New York. The Rangers, after a tough series against the White Sox in Chicago, come in at 66-68. The Rangers a game behind Houston for first in the American League West. The Rangers are now 2 games behind Cleveland, the team currently sitting in the third and final wildcard spot in the American League. Our starting pitching matchup looks like this. On the mound for the Rangers, the left-hander Cody Bradford. Bradford, after 4 starts, 0-2 with a 3.05 earned run average. And his counterpart for Milwaukee, the right-hander Logan Henderson. Henderson, 8-2 with a 2.60 ERA. Of course, the fellows were talking about the fact that the Rangers are fortunate in that they don't have to face Jacob Mizorowski in this particular series. He's clearly their best starter on a staff of really good pitchers. And, of course, many will say he's the best pitcher in baseball. Well, the Rangers are also missing the number 2 guy for Milwaukee and left-hander Kyle Harrison. So in this series, the Rangers are looking at 3, 4, and 5 in the rotation. And Henderson has been outstanding this year. So it's Bradford against Henderson here to open up the series. Let's take a look at the starting lineups. They're brought to you by Frost Bank, exactly what you unexpected. And it is another Frost Bank Friday here on Rangers Baseball. Leading it off for the Rangers, the designated hitter Jock Peterson. He's followed by the shortstop Corey Seager, and then the left fielder Wyatt Langford. In the cleanup position, Langford in left field. In the cleanup spot, the right fielder Brandon Nimmo. Batting 5th, playing 3rd today, Ezekiel Duran. The number 6 batter is the center fielder, Evan Carter. Hitting 7th at first base, Jake Berger. The number 8 batter at second base today, Cody Freeman. And batting 9th and doing the catching, the native Wisconsin, Danny Jansen. Again, for the Rangers, it's Peterson, Seager, Langford, Nimmo, Duran, Carter, Berger, Freeman, Jansen, with Bradford pitching. For the Brewers, leading it off, their second baseman Bryce Terang, followed by the left fielder Jackson Churio, and then their first baseman Jake Bowers. In the cleanup spot, he's doing the catching today, William Contreras. Batting 5th, he'll be the DH, Christian Yelich. The number 6 batter at short is Joey Ortiz. Batting 7th, their center fielder Garrett Mitchell. Hitting 8th out in right field, Sal Frelick. And batting 9th at third base is David Hamilton. The starting pitcher, Logan Henderson. Again, Terang, Churio, Bowers, Contreras, Yelich, Ortiz, Mitchell, Frelick, and Hamilton. Here comes Henderson with the game's first pitch. He spots it over the outside corner for strike 1. And we are underway with baseball here tonight in Milwaukee. That pitch brought by Perimeter Global Logistics. 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Henderson misses low here, and so the count to Peterson now at one ball and one strike. Milwaukee playing Peterson to pull in the infield, in the shade of the opposite way in the outfield. The 1-1 pitch, and that one comes in a little bit low, and that'll make it two balls and one strike. Gorgeous night here in Milwaukee. The weather's been great since the Rangers arrived here very late Wednesday night into Thursday morning. We play with the roof open here at American Family Field. This pitch is down, and Peterson up in the count now at 3-1. Jock hitting .237, 23 homers, 48 runs batted in. Henderson working off the first base side of the rubber. The right-hander with the high set, the kick, and the 3-1. And this one is hit high into the air right field. Frelick in and to his right. He gets under it, and he makes the one-hand grab above the cap for the game's first out. And that will bring Corey Seager to the plate. Well, Logan Henderson, just 24 years of age, and again, having a fine season. His numbers since the All-Star break have been sterling. 7 starts, a 5-1 record, and a 2.20 ERA since the break. He takes on Corey Seager here. Corey batting .224. And this first pitch comes low and outside for ball one. Corey, 13 home runs, 34 runs batted in. In Henderson's 7 starts since the All-Star break, he's pitched 41 innings and given up only 27 hits and 7 walks. As he misses here down and in, and he falls behind Seager at 2 balls and no strikes. In that time, he has also recorded 45 strikeouts. The set and the 2-0. And he misses a little outside, so he's behind here at 3 balls and no strikes. And here at home, Henderson has been outstanding. 6 starts here at American Family Field this year. He's 4-0 with a 2.25 ERA. Now a big swing and a miss. Corey always with the green light at 3-0. And that'll make it 3 balls and 1 strike. Henderson working out of the stretch. And the 3-1. And that one gets fouled off the catcher Contreras. So a full count here to Corey. Corey, hitless in the last 2 games in Chicago, went 0-for-9, but over the series was 3-for-13 with a couple of doubles, a run scored, and 3 runs batted in. Now the 3-2 pitch. And that ball is hit out into right field. Frelick to his right on the run will make the grab a couple of steps from the edge of the warning track. He runs that one down nicely, and Corey is the second out of the inning.
14: That ball was located just low enough. I think it was a strike. Certainly, it would be incredibly tough to take, but it was just low enough that it didn't quite get Corey's barrel, and so limited the carry. It's a really fine line that you walk as a pitcher with every pitch you throw, especially to some of the game's best hitters, and Henderson was able to walk that line and tell about it against Corey on that pitch.
13: As the first offering to Wyatt Langford is low and outside, ball one. Wyatt coming off of a game Wednesday against the White Sox in which he singled twice and walked 3 times. He had a very good series in Chicago, hitting .262 for the year. And here he looks at a strike, and that'll make it 1-1. Wyatt, in fact, with 2 hits in each of the last 4 games, is 8-for-13 in that 4-game stretch. With a double, a homer, 3 runs scored, 2 runs batted in 7 walks. He's got a .750 on base percentage over the last 4 games. Crowds the plate as he looks out to the right-hander Henderson. And the 1-1 pitch is hit up the middle, not hit hard. Backhanded by Terang on the run. His one-hop throw to first is in time to get Langford for the final out. Terrific play by Terang, a gold glove winner 2 years ago with these Brewers. And the Rangers go in order here in the first. After a half an inning, Texas nothing, and Milwaukee coming to bat on the Trajan Wealth Rangers Radio Network.
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13: All right, the Brewers come up here in the last half of the first with Terang, Churio, and Bowers going up against the Ranger lefty Cody Bradford. Bradford also working out of the stretch. He deals, and it's bunted by Terang between the mound and first. Bare hand pickup by Cody, and he fires it past Berger down the right field line. Cody Freeman chases it down. Terang's at second base, and right away we see one of the many strengths of this Milwaukee offense. They will bunt with regularity, and Terang bunts his way on here, forcing a mistake by the Rangers defense.
14: One of the topics of conversation today was about identity, and the Brewers have a very clear identity of what they want to do and how they go about scoring runs when they're at the plate. It's not necessarily bunting, but speed, athleticism, putting pressure on the defense. Bunting is one way in which they do it, and they did that there on the very first pitch.
13: So Terang is at second. Here's Churio. Right-handed hitter, Terang a left-handed batter. Bradford's first pitch to Churio is in for a strike. One of the things that Skip Schumacher said he wants to see out of his pitchers throughout this series is some strike throwing, some quality strike throwing. And that puts a lot of pressure on the staff as this next pitch is popped up high into the air right field. Nimmo moving to his left, getting under it, takes a step back to his right, makes the catch. Terang tags at second and advances to third.
14: That right there, Matt. Not every player is able to advance on that. And there are some outfielders who would probably prevent that, right? Brandon Nimmo does a lot of things really well. Unfortunately, Adolis Garcia last year didn't do enough things well for the Rangers to want to keep him for this year. One thing he did was serve as a stop sign for runners. But you also have to have the athleticism to be able to do it. So now the Brewers in the first inning have a runner in third and one out on one ball that was hit about 15 feet and a flyout.
13: And here's Bowers, left-handed hitting first baseman, taking the pitch low and outside. Ball one, the Rangers forced to bring their infield in for the third batter of the game. And by the way, the scoring on that Terang bunt was a throwing error to Bradford. No hit given to Terang. It was a two-base throwing error. So without a hit, already they have a runner at third with one out. This pitch is up and in, forcing Bowers off the plate. And the count now, two balls and no strikes. Bowers batting 272. 23 homers, 75 runs batted in. The set by Bradford and the 2-0 pitch. And that one just missed a little bit inside. So 3-0 now the count to Bowers. Bradford making his fifth start of the season. Cody, three or fewer earned runs allowed in all four of his starts. As this pitch missed, a little bit on the outside, ball four. So Bowers draws the walk. Runners at the corners now with one out for the catcher, William Contreras. Contreras, right-handed hitter. Bradford, in his four starts, 25 hits allowed in 20 and two-thirds, but only four walks, 13 strikeouts. Opponents are hitting 313 against Bradford. And in a small sample size, lefties hitting 435. We don't see this very often. Six left-handed batters in the lineup against Bradford today for Milwaukee. But here's one of the righties, Contreras, and he will look at a first pitch strike, a fastball right at the bottom of the zone. Contreras hitting 266, 12 home runs, 66 runs batted in. Leo one, and that one comes inside to make it a ball and a strike. Ben May calling the balls and strikes tonight. The crew chief of this umpiring foursome, Chris Conroy, is at first. Brennan Miller at second, and Austin Jones, the man in black, over at third. Now the set and the 1-1 pitch. And Cody a little up and in with that one. So make it two balls and one strike. Can really dissect all the reasons why the Brewers have been so good on offense this year. They have scored just under five runs per game. Third most runs per game in the major leagues this season. 2-1 pumped up foul and out of play right side. 2-2 the count. But as we mentioned to Skip Schumacher, two of the numbers that really stand out for Milwaukee, they lead the major leagues in pitches seen per plate appearance. And they also lead the big leagues in chase rate, meaning that they chase the fewest pitches outside the strike zone. 2-2, weakly hit, left side, charged by Seager. A jump throw over to first is in time to record the out on Contreras. But Terang scores from third rather easily. Corey's only play was to first, and it's 1-0 Milwaukee.
14: Oh, there you go. And I know a walk was a part of this, but the walk really didn't impact the run so much. Now, it did prevent the Rangers from being in all the way around the infield. I don't know, though, if that batted ball was hit hard enough, even with the infield in, to get the runner at third. So without a whole lot of sexiness offensively, the Brewers have a run in the first.
13: As Christian Yelich stands in and takes this pitch low for ball one. That was a broken bat, weakly hit ground ball. But Seager had to come in a ways, running in to feel that. And by the time he got to the ball, a little bit of a jump as he let it go. He was on the infield grass. This pitch just off the mark and the count, two balls and no strikes. So a bunt that didn't even qualify as a hit, a routine fly ball out, a walk with the infield in, and a very weak ground ball. And it's 1-0 with Bowers at second and two men out. Bradford's pitch fouled back, and that makes it two balls and one strike. Rangers baseball brought to you by Frost Bank on this Frost Bank Friday. Frost Bank, exactly what you unexpected. 2-1 to the left-handed hitting Yelich. Upright in the box. The 2-1 pitch. The top of the zone for a strike. 2-2 now to Yelich. Bradford, that left foot planted on the third base side of the rubber. A look back to Bowers. A second check of the runner as he sets just above the belt. And now comes home with the 2-2. And this one hits in the dirt behind the plate. Covered up by Danny Jansen. So it's a full count here to Yelich with Joey Ortiz waiting on deck. Lights are on here. Again, we're playing with the roof open. It has been a very pleasant day all day today here in Milwaukee. Now the 3-2. And that ball is hit up the alley in left center field. And it will get down for the base hit off the track and off the wall. Bowers scores easily. It's an opposite field RBI double for Christian Yelich and a 2-0 Milwaukee lead. Yelich picks up his 47th run batted in of the season. And so that's easily the best batted ball of this bottom half of the first inning, and it brings up the right-handed hitting shortstop, Joey Ortiz.
14: One thing the Rangers have actually been really good at this year is not allowing unearned runs. They've allowed the third fewest unearned runs in all of baseball. Only the Cubs and Dodgers have allowed fewer, but in the bottom of the first, it appears that Rangers adding to that total.
13: As Ortiz swings and lifts one high into the air, center field. Carter ranging to his right is there, and he's got it for the final out in the inning. But the Brewers put up a crooked number. They get two runs on only one hit, one error, one man left. We've played one here at American Family Field, and it's 2-0 Brewers on the Trajan Wealth Rangers Radio Network.
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14: The league average this year, 1.30. 1-1, strike over the outside corner. 130 is the league average. So anything lower than that, you're better than average. Logan Henderson's whip isn't quite half of that, but it's not too far. 0.89. 1-2. Nimmo flares one down the left field line. Racing after it. Hamilton, he slides near the tarp roll, but isn't able to get there in time. And it's just a foul ball. I was deked by the video board.
13: Yeah.
14: Henderson threw 14 pitches in the first.
13: Yeah.
14: They still have him stuck on 9 in the ballpark. I was about to say, that seems odd. He got to three balls, two strikes.
13: Full count to Seager, yeah.
14: 1-2. Weak fly ball in a left field. Churio coming in. He makes the catch. Nimmo's retired. There's one away in the top of the second. Yeah, a .89 whip. Now, Henderson's only thrown just over 70 innings, if you include his work so far tonight. That's still impressive. And well more than a strikeout per inning. Here's Ezekiel Duran. He's got hits in four straight games. Open stance. on the right side. First pitch, Henderson misses up and away, ball one. Broadcast brought to you by our friends at Globe Life. For over 125 years, Globe Life has helped protect families when they need it most. Globe Life, make tomorrow better. And 1-0. And Durant takes pitch in there for a strike. And the count 1-1.